The Americans expect great things of me. I am to show them their way into the promised land, the realm of a new independent art, in short, a national music. That's Antonín Dvořák writing back to a friend in Prague about 2 months after he had landed in the United States in the fall of 1892. It wasn't long before he got an idea of where this new national music might come from. He writes, "In the Negro melodies of America, I discover all that is needed for a great and noble school of music. They are pathetic, tender, passionate, melancholy, solemn, religious, bold, merry, gay, or what you will. It is music that suits itself to any mood or purpose. There is nothing in the whole range of composition that cannot be supplied with themes from this source." Now, where did a Bohemian composer in his mid-50s living on 17th Street on the east side of New York in 1893 hear these wonderful old spirituals? The answer is simple. Dvořák learned these tunes from one of his pupils, a young fellow from Erie, Pennsylvania, Henry Thacker Burley. Burley's parents had escaped from slavery in the South via the Underground Railway, and they taught their boy all of these wonderful old spirituals, and Dvořák fell in love with them. I think one of the most profound examples of the influence of these spirituals on Dvořák's work comes in the slow movement of the New World Symphony. And here we're going to go to a rather extraordinary recording. This is a concert given September 13th, 1997, on the occasion of a great statue of Dvořák being erected at 17th Street near 2nd Avenue. For this occasion, Stephen Richman, who was the conductor of the orchestra that day, assembled an extraordinary orchestra composed of members of the Metropolitan Opera, New York Philharmonic, New York City Opera, New York City Ballet, the mostly Mozart orchestra, and one member from the Prague Symphony, the solo English horn player. Here's the Largo of the New World Symphony of Dvořák. This is from the Dvořák Monument Dedication Concert.

bohemian music without question. The composer was Antonín Dvořák. But this music has a distinctly American flavor. Dvořák said, none of the music I wrote in America would have turned out exactly the same had I not come here. We just heard the Dvořák Festival Orchestra of New York under Stephen Richman, conductor, with Iveta Bakhmanova soloing his horn, playing the slow movement, the Largo of the New World Symphony of Dvořák. This was from a recording of the Dvořák Day concert honoring a big statue of Dvořák being placed in downtown New York. We're going to listen to another excerpt from that concert, the Dvořák Day concert back in 1997. This is a movement of a violin sonatina, which Dvořák composed, well, he got the inspiration for it during a trip to Minnesota in the summer of 1893. He had heard of Minnehaha, and he wanted to see a falls which come into the Mississippi River just below the city of Minneapolis, Minnehaha Falls. In fact, Dvořák was so fascinated with the falls that he leaned way out over the edge. I have the story that people were holding onto his coat to keep the master from falling. And as he leaned into there and listened to the sound, a theme came to his mind. We're going to hear that theme played now on the violin by a man named Josef Suk, and that's a name with deep resonance in Dvořák's history. Let's listen to the performance first, and I'll tell you a little bit more about this Josef Suk.

0: Violinist Josef Suk with Lincoln Mayorga at the piano. The Larghetto, the second movement of the Sonatina in G major of Antonín Dvořák, based on a theme which occurred to Dvořák as he was observing the Minnehaha Falls in Minnesota. Dvořák turned that theme into a piece for his daughter, Hotilka, who was a violinist, and her little brother to play. And the great thing about the performance we've just heard is that the violinist, Josef Suk, is the grandson of Dvořák's daughter. Antonín Dvořák is his great-grandfather, Josef Suk, present for this performance at the Dvořák Dedication Day in New York City in 1997. You're tuned into Exploring Music, and this week we are exploring the theme of Ninth Symphonies, and Dvořák's Ninth seems to have escaped the curse. It is his last symphony, but there's nothing cursed about the Symphony from the New World. Drop us a line. Let us know how you like the show. 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
1: 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Just ahead at 10 on Baroque and Before with Candace Agree, you'll hear about English guitarist Julian Bream's contributions to music. Stand by for that. That begins at 10. Right now, Exploring Music with Bill McLaughlin on Classical WFMT.
0: Let's come back to the New World Symphony itself, and particularly to that performance, which I like so much, with the Berlin Philharmonic under Raphael Kubelik. Let's hear the scherzo, the third movement.

the Scherzo from the New World Symphony of Antonín Dvořák. That was the Berlin Philharmonic conducted by Raphael Kubelik. And I was noticing a couple things in that piece which reminded me of Beethoven's Ninth, which is that Dvořák's quoting his first movement. Just before the end, you hear the horn play. That's the first theme of the first movement. And a little bit later, you get the trumpet playing. That's also from the first movement, the second theme. Of course, I have to report that my two colleagues here, Noel Morris and Bill Sigmund, find something else in this movement which reminds them of the Beethoven Ninth. Here's the Scherzo of Beethoven. Listen for a second. So that's Beethoven's Ninth. Now, here's the Scherzo once again from Dvořák. What do you think? I've long thought that these composers are carrying on a conversation with each other that may extend over several centuries. And now let's turn to the finale, where Dvořák brings back, as parts of the material, themes from the earlier movements of the symphony. This is very much the technique that Beethoven used at the beginning of his Ninth Symphony. Let's see, for this final movement, let's go to Václav Talich with the Czech Philharmonic. Finale of Dvořák, New World.

Isn't that interesting? After all of that fire, the last chord dies away. It's like a kind of farewell. We just heard Václav Talej with the Czech Philharmonic, the finale of Dvořák's Symphony from the New World, the Symphony No. 9 in E minor. Here's a letter of Dvořák to the New York Herald Tribune, 28th of May, 1893, just about the time he finished that music. This country is full of melody, original and sympathetic and varying in mood and color and character to suit every phase of composition. It is a rich field. America can have a great and noble music of her own, growing out of the very soil and partaking of its nature, the natural voice of a free and vigorous race. Of a free and vigorous race. That line could almost come from Leaves of Grass. In any case, Dvořák came and he gave us the clue to a national music. And we're going to close today's program with something that's very fitting. This is an arrangement of the spiritual Deep River, arranged for orchestra by H.T. Burley, that pupil of Dvořák's from the National Conservatory. Here's the Dvořák Festival Orchestra with Stephen Richmond conducting Deep River.

Imagine, he wrote, a time when no large city is without its public opera house and concert hall, without its school of music and endowed orchestra, where native musicians can be heard and judged. When this is accomplished, and when music has been established as one of the reigning arts of the land, another wreath of fame and glory will be added to this country which earned its name the Land of Freedom by unshackling her slaves at the price of her own blood. Antonín Dvořák, writing in Harper's Magazine. And that's all the time we have for music today. We just heard H.D. Burley's arrangement of Deep River, Beautiful Old Spiritual. Burley, a pupil of Dvořák during those years in the early 1890s in New York City. And that's all the time we have for today. We'll have more Ninth Symphonies coming up the next 2 days. Last symphonies from Bruckner and from Mahler. Stories considerably more tragic than the story of Dvořák's Ninth. Hope you can join us. In the meantime, stay tuned.

tuned. Exploring Music is produced by Sydney Gillard at WFMT in Chicago and produced and engineered by Bill Sigmund at Digital Island Studios here in New York City. Our production assistants are Ella Pinsloop, Eric Opland, Adela Skoronsky, and Weston Williams. Rebecca Neistat is the WFMT production and syndication manager. 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I'm Bill McLaughlin. 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

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The music continues now with Francesco Durante's String Concerto No. 3, Ensemble Imaginaire performing, Christina Corrieri conducting.

Francesco Durante's String Concerto No. 3, Ensemble Imaginaire, performing, conducting Christina Corrieri. And that's here on Classical WFMT. 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

That is Tempest from Beethoven's Piano Sonata No. 17. Zoltán Kocsis performing here on Classical WFMT. 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Composer Kevin Putz's home was deeply influenced by the Syrian Civil War, as well as the plight of displaced families. Here's the Miro Quartet performing the first movement. It's titled Warm.

That is Warm, the opener from the larger piece titled Home by composer Kevin Putz. That's the Mural Quartet performing Classical WFMT, where programming is presented in part through the generous support of the Patrick G. and Shirley W. Ryan Foundation. Hudson River Suite is the work of composer Ferdy Grofe, the Bournemouth Symphony Orchestra performing, conducted by William Stromberg.

Ferdy Grofe's The Hudson River Suite, the Bournemouth Symphony Orchestra performing, conducted by William Stromberg. And that's here on Classical WFMT Chicago, 98.7 FM HD1, online at WFMT.com and the WFMT mobile app. Still to come, music from Dvorak and a string quartet from Schubert. Bedřich Smetana's Sharka tells a Czech legend of revenge, seduction, and betrayal. It's the third symphonic poem in his Mavlas, performed here by the Czech Philharmonic under Jiří Bělohlávek.

Medjik Smetana's Sharka, the third symphonic poem in his Mavlast, performed here by the Czech Philharmonic under Jiří Bělohlávek on Classical WFMT, where programming originates from the René Crown Public Media Center. Violinist Lauren Mazel now with pianist Barton Weber performing Dvorak's Humoresque.

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1: 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I'm Marilyn Ray Beyer. 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
0: Right now, Franz Schubert's String Quartet No. 10 in E-flat. This performed by the Alban Baer Quartet on Classical WFMT.

0: Franz Schubert String Quartet No. 10 in E-flat. They're performed by the Alban Bear Quartet here on Classical WFMT. Thank you for listening tonight. Just ahead, the music of Maurice Ravel.
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0: As promised, the music of Maurice Ravel now. This is Piano Concerto in G. Martha Argerich featured with the London Symphony Orchestra. Claudio Abbado is conducting.

0: Ravel's Piano Concerto in G. That's pianist Martha Argerich featured with the London Symphony Orchestra. Claudio Abbado conducting on Classical WFMT Chicago. Tonight's presentation of Baroque and Before with Candace Agree on WFMT is brought to you from the Renee Crown Public Media Center.
1: Welcome to Baroque and Before, Classical WFMT's weekly early music program, featuring sacred and secular works from the Middle Ages to the mid-18th century. I'm Candace Agree. Tonight we feature works by a legend of the classical guitar, with a repertory that ranged from the Renaissance through the 20th century. On tonight's Baroque and Before, we're able to give you a small taste of works from the Renaissance and the Baroque, performed by Julian Bream. It's difficult to summarize in a few words Julian Bream's efforts and success in popularizing classical works for the guitar. Along with Andres Segovia, he was the 20th century's most charismatic and influential champion of the classical guitar. Born in London in 1933, Julian Bream's interest in music, and specifically the guitar, began in his youth by teaching himself jazz guitar, an instrument played by his father, who started teaching young Julian. A scholarship to the Royal College of Music afforded the child prodigy the opportunity to study both piano and cello. It was as a guitarist he debuted in 1947 at the age of 13. 4 years later, he made his first appearance at Wigmore Hall, and from the 1950s on, he undertook a successful career in which, in addition to the guitar, he also played the lute. Let's start off with guitarist Julian Bream playing selections from a lute suite by Bach.

A Bourrée and Gigue from the Lute Suite in E minor, BWV 996 by Johann Sebastian Bach, guitarist Julian Bream. Next, we'll hear Julian Bream playing lute, joined by John Elliott Gardner and the Monteverdi Orchestra, for a lute concerto in D major by Antonio Vivaldi.

The Lute Concerto in D Major, R93 by Antonio Vivaldi, featuring Julian Bream playing lute and the Monteverdi Orchestra, conducted by John Elliott Gardiner. Julian Bream back on guitar now, joined by guitarist John Williams in the Polish Partita of Telemann.

The Parti Polonaise, or Polish Partita, of Georg Philipp Telemann, guitarist Julian Bream, joined by guitarist John Williams, a frequent collaborator with Julian Bream. Next, Julian Bream in a solo work for guitar by Robert Duvisé. This is the Suite in D minor.

0: The Suite in D Minor by Robert de Vizet, guitarist Julian Bream. Tonight's Baroque in Beaufort is a celebration of the life and artistry of classical guitar legend Julian Bream. Julian Bream as lutenist, joined by the Julian Bream consort in works by Dowland, Cutting, and Morley, when Baroque in Beaufort continues.
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0: Welcome back to Baroque in Beaufort. I'm Candace Agree. This special edition of Baroque in Beaufort pays tribute to Julian Bream, the classical guitarist and lutenist who not only brought the great Elizabethan composers to the public's attention, but also commissioned a number of works too. Five Bagatelles by William Walton, All in Twilight by Toru Takemitsu, and Benjamin Britten's Nocturnal, to mention only three. He also recorded a number of modern works written for Andres Segovia, but for one reason or another, Segovia never performed or recorded. In 1993, RCA released a Julian Bream edition, comprising 28 albums. Then in 2013, Sony reissued these recordings and included them in Julian Bream, the Classical Guitar Anthology Box Set, with more than 40 compact discs and two DVDs. For the second part of tonight's program, let's start off with Julian Bream playing lute in Francis Cutting's Greensleeves.

That arrangement for lute of Greensleeves by 16th century English composer Francis Cutting. Julian Bream played the lute. Next, the Julian Bream consort in three Elizabethan works, The Frog Galliard by Thomas Morley, La Rossignole, or The Nightingale, by an anonymous composer, and John Dowland's Go Nightly Cares.

The Julian Bream Consort in Elizabethan Works, John Dowland's Go Nightly Cares, followed by The Frog Galliard by Thomas Morley, La Rossignol, The Nightingale, by an anonymous composer. Our tribute to the late Julian Bream concludes with Julian Bream playing the lute in two works by John Dowland. First, Queen Elizabeth's Galliard, and then the King of Denmark's Galliard.

0: The King of Denmark's galliard, preceded by the most sacred Queen Elizabeth, her galliard, two works for lute by John Dowland, we heard Julian Bream. And that concludes this week's edition of Baroque and Before. Recordings used in this program come from Classical WFMT's Richard and Mary L. Gray Music Library. 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Also, follow at Baroque Before on Twitter and like Baroque and Before on Facebook. I'm Candace Agree. Please join me again next week as we continue to discover and celebrate the world of early music. 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
1: 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The music now of César Franck, Le Chasseur Maudit, or The Accursed Huntsman. It's the Philadelphia

0: Le Chasseur Maudit, the Accursed Huntsman, the music of César Franck. On Classical WFMT, the Philadelphia Orchestra performing, Riccardo Muti conducting.
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0: Mozart String Quartet No. 17, it's known as The Hunt, and it was his contemporaries who gave it that name because of the opening theme of the first movement, in that it mimics a traditional hunting horn call. Here's the Emerson String Quartet performing Beethoven on Classical WFMT.

That's Mozart String Quartet number 17, known as The Hunt. It's the Emerson String Quartet here on Classical WFMT. Claude Debussy now, the Children's Corner Suite. This is the Quebec Symphony Orchestra, Yoav Talmy conducting.

Claude Debussy's Children's Corner Suite, the Quebec Symphony Orchestra performing, Yoav Talmi conducting. 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

Lots of American music ahead for you, including the Violin Concerto No. 1 by Florence Price, and in just a few minutes, the American Quartets by Antonín Dvořák. Here is something from a collection of settings of texts from Isaiah by the American composer Randall Thompson, who's probably best known for his choral music, and this is a good example of that. The work is The Peaceable Kingdom, and we will hear just a little portion of it. Say ye.

Robert Schuin leading the Roberts Wesleyan College Chorale. Say Ye to the Righteous. It's from The Peaceable Kingdom by American composer Randall Thompson. Not by an American composer, but very strongly American-influenced and composed while in America, is this next work by Antonín Dvořák, the string quartet number 12, known as the American Quartet. The recording is by the Guarneri Quartet.

Very famously, Antonin Dvorak was serving as president of the American Conservatory of Music in New York City, and he was spending his summer holiday in a Czech community in Iowa, Spillville, Iowa. And while there, he wrote the piece we just heard, the so-called American Quartet, inspired by spirituals, by American folk song. String Quartet number 12 in F by Dvorak, and recording by the Guarneri Quartet. The Alchemy Viols, Viol de Gambas, with this arrangement of a spiritual made by Henry Thacker Burley.

Henry Thacker Burley's arrangement of the spiritual Hard Trials. And now the Violin Concerto No. 1, the first of two written by the African-American composer Florence Price, a work which was never performed in her lifetime, but discovered long after her death in 2009. She died in 1953. Erjin Kang, violin, the Janacek Philharmonic, Ryan Cockrum, the conductor, and the first concerto by Florence Price.

the Violin Concerto No. 1 of the two by the American composer Florence Price, a work said to be strongly influenced by the Tchaikovsky Concerto. That was Erjin Kung, violin, joined by the Janáček Philharmonic, conducted by Ryan Cockerham. A bit more by Florence Price, The Park, from the Village Scenes of 1942.

Josh Tatsuo Cullen, the pianist. And from The Village Scenes by Florence Price, we heard The Park. 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Stay tuned for more music. Before we hear a concerto by Charles Avison, an 18th century English composer based on the sonatas by Domenico Scarlatti, let's hear one of those sonatas. This is the Kirkpatrick Catalog number 261 in B by Scarlatti, and that's played by Scott Ross.

Scott Ross performing that Sonata in B by Domenico Scarlatti. I'm Peter Van de Graaff. One of my favorite composers is Domenico Scarlatti, and he was so popular in his day. He was based in Spain, although Italian-born, but so widespread were his sonatas that there was an English composer named Charles Avison who capitalized on that fame by arranging several sonatas into concerti grossi, grand concertos. There's 12 of them, but this is the concerto number 6 after Scarlatti by Avison, performed by Café Zimmermann.

The ensemble was Café Zimmermann, performing that music from 18th century England, but based on sonatas by Domenico Scarlatti, the Concerto Grosso No. 6 by Charles Avison. Here is music by Domenico Scarlatti's father, Alessandro Scarlatti, a string sonata with Musica Pacifica.

a sonata for harpsichord, but as you heard earlier on, other instruments as well, by Alessandro Scarlatti, the father of Domenico Scarlatti. And we heard members of Musica Pacifica. One more piece from the Scarlatti family, this also for harpsichord. It's a tiny sonata in D major, Kirkpatrick Catalog 287 of Scarlatti, played by Scott Ross.

Rounding out our little look at the Scarlatti family, a sonata, one of the 550 plus by Domenico Scarlatti, from recordings made by Scott Ross of all of the many sonatas. Now to some music by an Australian-born composer, later British, later American composer, named Percy Grainger. This is called The Youthful Suite. He wrote this actually over a long period of time, beginning in 1899, all the way to 1945. And it is music based on tunes that he wrote in his youth. The BBC Philharmonic is conducted by Richard Hickox.

Youthful Suites. That could mean music written inspired by youth. It could be music for youth to perform, but in this case, it's music drawn from youthful compositions by Percy Grainger. That was the BBC Philharmonic, conducted by Richard Hickox. This is something of a youthful piece as well. It's from a collection by American Judith Lang Zamont called In My Lunchbox, and here is the Banana Song.

bit of a Caribbean flavor to that banana song from In My Lunchbox by Judith Lang Zamont, played by Elizabeth Moak. Stay tuned for more music ahead on WFMT Chicago 98.7 FM. 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Some summer-inspired music here for you, including the Midsummer Rhapsody by the Swedish composer Hugo Alvén. In fact, we're going to hear two of his Swedish rhapsodies, numbers 1 and 3. But first we have this from a composer. You look at the name and you think, where is he from? Dmitri Cervo, C-E-R-V-O. He's actually a Brazilian composer, born in 1968. And this is from a concerto titled The Brazilian Four Seasons. We'll hear Summer in the Northeast. And Fabio Brum is the trumpeter with the Seville Royal Symphony Noam Zur conducting.

Fabio Brum, trumpet, Seville Royal Symphony, Noam Zur conducting. Summer in the Northeast, from the Brazilian Four Seasons by Brazilian composer Dimitri Servo. This is the first of the Swedish Rhapsodies by Swedish composer Hugo Alfvén, and it is certainly his best-known piece, The Midsummer Vigil, telling the story of an all-night party celebrating when the sun does not set in Sweden. Here is the Royal Stockholm Philharmonic, and the conductor is Neeme Järvi.

That was the Royal Stockholm Philharmonic and Amy Järvi, the conductor, and the Midsummer Vigil, the Swedish Rhapsody No. 1 by Hugo Alfvén. If there's a Swedish Rhapsody No. 1, there are more, and indeed we're going to hear the Swedish Rhapsody No. 3 in just a little bit. But let's break it up with this piece by the African-American composer Michael Abels called Delights and Dances, for string quartet soloists with string orchestra. Here is Mayan Chen to conduct the Chicago Sinfonietta with the Harlem Quartet.

The Harlan Quartet, Chicago Sinfonietta, conductor Mayan Chen, Delights and Dances by American composer Michael Abels. And now back to Swedish music before we listen to one of the Swedish rhapsodies of Hugo Alfvén. This is a little aria from the opera Soliman II by Josef Martin Krauss.

Tord Wallström singing that arioso from Soliman II by Joseph Martin Krauss, a Mozart contemporary. Earlier we heard the first of the Swedish Rhapsodies by Hugo Alfvén. Here now is the third of the Swedish Rhapsodies called Dalecarlian. Dalecarlia, a part of Sweden noted for its mountains and forests. Swedish Rhapsody number 3 by Hugo Alfvén with the name of Järvis, Royal Stockholm Philharmonic.

Royal Stockholm Philharmonic and Nema Järvi conducting the third of the Swedish Rhapsodies by Hugo Alfvén. This is a little etude by a French composer named Hélène de Montgeroul.

One of the etudes by a 19th century French woman named Hélène de Mongeroule, and that comes from The Complete Course for the Teaching of the Piano. That was the 82nd etude from that collection. Claire Hammond was the pianist.

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Stay tuned for more music. We're going to look here at the musical form of the canon, an exactly imitative work, like a round, row, row, row your boat, the parts follow each other with exactness. We first have this canon by Johann Sebastian Bach.

rather unusual recording. One doesn't hear a fade out very often on classical music. 14 canons on the bass line of the Goldberg Variations. That's music by Johann Sebastian Bach and a performance by a group called Aston Magna. Peter Van de Graaff here with some canons from the German Baroque. Yes, we will hear the famous Pachelbel canon. We have, though, right now a canon in unison, it's called. It's actually a multi-movement trio sonata, and all six movements of this piece feature two oboes playing in canon, in other words, following each other with exactness. Here's the group called Nova Stravaganza, the composer of this music, born just a couple of years before Bach, Christoph Graupner.

the period instrument group called Nova Stravaganza performing that canon by Christoph Graupner. Which brings us to the most famous canon of all, that of Johann Pachelbel. Of course, again, a period instrument performance here, now by Collegium Audium.

And, of course, the famous canon by Johann Pachelbel, performed on period instruments by Collegium Audium. One more German Baroque canon, this one by Bach from Musical Offering, played by Leipzig Bach Collegium.

Canon perpetuus, a perpetual canon, a canon being like a round and exactly imitative work. That comes from Musical Offering, a large collection of fugues and canons and ricercate by Johann Sebastian Bach, very late music of his. Leipzig Bach Collegium performed that. It was in 1912 that Richard Strauss and his librettist Hugo von Hofmannsthal collaborated on a most unusual presentation, a combination play-opera. It was not successful. Those who went to see the play didn't like the opera and vice versa, so they decided to separate them into two works, Le Bourgeois Gentilhomme and Ariadne auf Naxos. We're going to hear now the music which Strauss composed for this Molière play, Le Bourgeois Gentilhomme. And we listen to a 1956 recording, Chicago Symphony, Fritz Reiner, conductor.

because your beautiful eyes have subdued me. This is Gérard Souzé, baritone, Dalton Baldwin piano, from the recordings of all the Fauré songs.

Music by Gabriel Fauré, a setting of a text by Molière, a serenade from the Bourgeois Gentilhomme, Gérard Souzé with Dalton Baldwin piano. 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Your host, Peter Van de Graaff, speaking here with some music from one of the great Italian Verismo operas, a drama of real life. This is from Cavalleria Rusticana by Mascagni. We have another excerpt from this coming up in just a moment or two, but first, the Easter hymn. This is the Mormon Tabernacle Choir, Utah Symphony, Julius Rudell, conductor.

the Mormon Tabernacle Choir, Utah Symphony, and soprano Kiri Tikhonova, with some music by Pietro Mascagni from his great opera Cavalleria Rusticana. That was the Easter hymn, or Regina Coeli. We're going to listen to the intermezzo from the opera Cavalleria Rusticana by Mascagni. I'm going to tell you something interesting about this piece after we hear it. The organist, you're not going to believe who that is, but the Philharmonia Orchestra performs here, conducted by Herbert von Karajan.

The intermezzo from the opera Cavalleria Rusticana by Pietro Mascagni. Herbert von Karajan with the Philharmonia Orchestra, and who played the organ there? None other than one of the greatest horn players in history, Dennis Brain. It's not indicated on the liner notes here that he played it, but I read it on good authority that he indeed was the organist. I have no idea why he played the organ, not the horn in that, but so it is. But that leads us in very nicely into a performance by Dennis Brain from 1947. This recording comes again, the Philharmonia Orchestra. Walter Suskind is the conductor. Dennis Brain horn. This is Mozart's second horn concerto.

1946 recording with the Philharmonia Orchestra, Walter Suskin the conductor, Mozart's Horn Concerto No. 2 in E-flat K417. The horn soloist was the great English hornist Dennis Brain. Dennis Brain, a man who loved fast cars, and that proved to be his undoing. He was traveling back from the Edinburgh Festival in 1957, and lost control of his car, crashed. He died because of that auto accident. And it was the next day that Francis Poulenc, who was in London at the time, heard about that accident. So many musicians, composers revered the artistry of Dennis Brain. And it was in honor of Dennis Brain that Poulenc then, the next day, wrote this, the elegy for horn and piano in memory of Dennis Brain. We will hear it performed now by horn soloist Richard Watkins, pianist Ian Brown.

The Elegy in Memory of Dennis Brain, written the day after Dennis Brain died in 1957 in a tragic car accident. He, a great British horn player. The horn soloist there was Richard Watkins, Ian Brown, the pianist. Francis Poulenc wrote that music. Let's hear a bit more by Poulenc. The villageois, village dances, otherwise known as the little children's pieces. There's six of them in all, and they're played by Eric Parkin.

That was Eric Parkin playing some music by Francis Poulenc. We heard his Little Children's Pieces or Villageoise, Village Dances. This is one of the Village Dances by André Gretry.

That was the Liège Orchestra, directed by Paul Strauss. Appropriate, because that composer was born in Liège, Belgium. But although a Parisian base for most of his career, André Grétry, we heard one of his village dances, Danse Villageoise. Here's the Beaux-Arts Trio. We're going to listen to the Ninth Piano Trio in E minor by Haydn.

That was the Bozar Trio playing one of the delightful trios of Joseph Haydn. Trio number 9 in E minor, Hoboken catalog number 12. Pierre Boulez conducts this little gallop by Stravinsky.

Pierre Boulez conducted that music, sort of in the spirit of the final movement of the Haydn Trio we just heard, a gallop from the second orchestral suite of Stravinsky. 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Stay tuned for more music. We have some music by two composers born just a couple of months apart from each other, and two of the great composers of the Baroque era, one born in Naples, the other born in Germany. German-born composer will be Bach, and his Brandenburg Concerto No. 5 is just straight ahead. Right now, though, we have something by Domenico Scarlatti, who became famous for his many, many harpsichord sonatas, written for the King of Spain, where he lived a good part of his life. This is one of those sonatas. It is played on the modern piano, however, by Vladimir Horowitz. This is the Sonata in F Minor, Kirkpatrick 481.

Vladimir Horowitz performing music originally for the harpsichord by Domenico Scarlatti, Sonata in F minor, Kirkpatrick 481. I'm Peter Van de Graaff. Bach is our composer for a little while. We're going to go from Bach to some other pieces, but we have a very famous work of his right now on a period instrument performance, La Stravaganza of Hamburg, directed by Siegbert Rampe. Performs this Brandenburg Concerto No. 5.

group called La Stravaganza of Hamburg, directed by Siegbert Rampe, and that music by Johann Sebastian Bach. We heard his fifth Brandenburg Concerto. Here's a little more by Bach. He wrote this originally for flute and harpsichord. It was transcribed then by the man who plays it here, Wilhelm Kempf. This is a single movement called a Sicilienne, which is a gentle pastoral movement in the late Baroque. If you think of the Sinfonia from the Bach Christmas Oratorio, that's a Sicilienne. But this Sicilienne is played here, as I said, by Wilhelm Kempf.

Wilhelm Kempff, the pianist, also the transcriber of that single movement from a flute sonata by Johann Sebastian Bach. That was the Sicilienne movement, sometimes in Italian, the Siciliano. We have an example, again from the Baroque, of a Sicilienne, this time from France, and then we have a 20th century example of a Sicilienne. This comes from the ballet The Elements, about the creation of the world, by the French Baroque composer Jean-Ferry Rebel. Here's the Academy of Ancient Music, directed by Christopher Hogwood.

That Sicilienne is from the ballet The Elements by Rubel. Christopher Hogwood directed there the Academy of Ancient Music. Here's a very famous Sicilienne from the 20th century. Gabriel Fauré wrote this as part of his music for Maeterlinck's drama Pelléas et Mélisande. In this transcription made by Henri Busset, we have Jean-Pierre Rampal, flute, Mario Nordmann, harp.

Two performers were Jean-Pierre Rampal, flute, Mariel Nordmann, harp. And that's music by Gabriel Fauré. He first wrote that as a standalone piece, later worked it into his music for Maeterlinck's drama Pelléas et Mélisande. That is a Sicilienne, a gentle pastoral piece. The arranger, by the way, of that we just heard was Henri Busser, B-U-S-S-E-R. He was a prominent French, well, conductor primarily, but best known perhaps now as an arranger. He was also a composer. And perhaps most famously, he made also this arrangement of music by his friend Claude Debussy. Debussy, in 1889, wrote a piece for piano duet, which became very, very famous, called The Petite Suite, Little Suite. And later, Busset orchestrated it. Four sections here, en bateau, or in a boat, cortège, procession, menuet, minuet, and ballet. Here is Yun Merkel to conduct the Lyon National Orchestra.

Music composed by Claude Debussy in 1889 for piano duet, but then orchestrated by his good friend Henri Busset, who was also a composer. We're going to hear some music of his in just a moment, but also maybe best known as a conductor. Very fine orchestrator, as you heard. That's called the Petite Suite, Little Suite, and we heard the Lyon National Orchestra. The conductor was Jun Merkel. So let's hear some music by Henri Busset. This is called The Sleep of the Infant Jesus. We have, violist Arturo Del Moni, harpist Emily Mitchell, and organist Timothy Smith.

There's some music by the man who made the orchestration of the Petite Suite of Debussy we just heard. His name is Henri Busset, and that was his Sleep of the Infant Jesus, played by Arturo Del Moni, viola, Emily Mitchell, harp, and the organist was Timothy Smith. This is by another French composer, and similar in subject matter. The composer is Passereau, and this was written around 1540, near Bethlehem in a stable.

0: Joel Cohen directed members of the Boston Camerata in that music by an early French composer named Passereau. That brings us to the end of this edition of WFMT Through the Night. Here's Jan Weller with the WFMT Morning Program.
1: 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Tens of thousands of people in northwest Indiana remain without power more than a week after severe storms knocked down power lines across the region. Most of the remaining outages are in Lake County, next to the Illinois border, including more than 20,000 customers in Gary. And utility executives say that full restoration there may take until next week. Russia has launched a massive nighttime aerial attack on Kyiv, killing at least 16 people in the city and the surrounding region. The assault has alarmed European neighbors, prompting Poland and Romania to activate their air defenses. Canada and the U.S. have moved closer to finalizing a trade agreement that would avert the 50% tariffs threatened by President Trump. A senior Canadian official called the emerging terms a very good deal for Canada, and President Trump predicted the agreement will benefit U.S. farmers and manufacturers. And Canadian Prime Minister Mark Carney has already asked provincial premiers to return U.S. whiskey to store shelves. Prince Harry and his wife Meghan have decided to return to the United Kingdom, but they will not resume their roles as working members of the royal family. The couple moved to the United States in 2020 after alleging hostility and racist attitudes by the press and royal establishment. Moderna has shared encouraging initial results from a study of an experimental skin cancer treatment. Moderna and Merck are developing an mRNA-based cancer vaccine, which is designed to be tailored to individual patients based on unique mutations within their tumors. The national debt has surpassed $40 trillion just 5 months after hitting $39 trillion. Experts say the growing debt is already affecting most Americans by raising borrowing costs and lowering wages. And the Bipartisan Policy Center says such a fiscal trajectory is unsustainable. The Illinois Tollway Board of Directors has unanimously approved a massive toll increase for next year, with additional increases every 2 years after that tied to the Consumer Price Index. Democrats have narrowed the list of potential host cities for their upcoming presidential convention to Boston, Denver, and Philadelphia. Atlanta and Chicago have been eliminated. The White Sox beat the Cubs 3-0 to avoid a sweep in the Crosstown Classic yesterday. And in the National Women's Soccer League, the Houston Dash beat the Chicago Stars 5-0. But in men's soccer, the Chicago Fire beat Orlando City 2-1. This newscast is being brought to you by Clifford Law.
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1: Looks like we'll have a sunny and warm day today, pleasantly warm, I would say, with highs in the upper 70s and mostly clear skies expected this evening, then becoming more cloudy overnight with lows in the lower 60s, and by tomorrow mostly cloudy with a slight chance of showers and thunderstorms in the morning and an increasing chance of showers and thunderstorms tomorrow afternoon with highs in the lower 80s tomorrow. Looking ahead to the weekend, a slight chance of showers and thunderstorms Saturday afternoon, but otherwise dry and warm. Highs in the upper 70s Saturday and the mid-70s on Sunday under mostly sunny skies. It's currently 65 degrees at O'Hare, 72 at the lakefront, and clear skies prevail across the area. 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It's 6:04 on this Thursday morning, August 20th. I'm Jan.

Caller with you until 10 here on Classical WFMT. And for the next half hour, we're going to hear some Scandinavian music touching on several countries. To begin with, three Norwegian dances by Johan Halvorsen, played by violinist Marianne Thorsen, and the Bergen Philharmonic, conducted by Neeme Järvi.

Three Norwegian Dances by Norwegian composer Johan Halvorsen, played by violinist Marianne Thorsen and the Bergen Philharmonic Orchestra, conducted by Nema Järvi. One of those melodies was used by Stravinsky in his Four Norwegian Moods. Programming on Classical WFMT originates from the Rene Crown Public Media Center. And we move on to Denmark now with a performance by the Danish String Quartet, which was at Ravinia earlier this summer. They play a lot of standard repertoire, but also like to play a bit of folk music from time to time, put out an entire album of that sort of thing. And here is something from it, Five Sheep, Four Goats, a traditional Danish folk song. And the Danish quartet is joined here by flugelhornist Mads LaCour.

Five Sheep, Four Goats, a traditional Danish folk song played by the Danish String Quartet, which was joined toward the end there by flugelhornist Mads La Cour. This is Classical WFMT. It's nearly 21 minutes after 6 o'clock, and to round out this series of Scandinavian pieces, something for clarinet and wind ensemble by a clarinetist named Bernhard Henry Krusell, who was born in Finland, but he moved to Sweden when he was about 16 and stayed there for pretty much the rest of his life. These are his introduction theme and variations on a Swedish air, and they're played by clarinetist Martin Frist and the Ostgoethe Symphonic Wind Ensemble, conducted by Ari van Beek.

Introduction, Theme, and Variations on a Swedish Air by Bernhard Henrik Krusell, a Finnish-born clarinetist who spent most of his life in Sweden and thus the sort of dual nationality. The clarinetist here was Martin Frist, who was joined by the Östgöta Symphonic Wind Ensemble, conducted by Ari van Beek. 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It's 33 minutes after 6 on this Thursday morning, the 20th of August, and it looks like we'll have a sunny and pleasantly warm day with highs in the upper 70s today, with mostly clear skies this evening, but then we'll start clouding up overnight, and by tomorrow morning, mostly cloudy, with a slight chance of showers and thunderstorms in the morning, and a greater chance of showers and thunderstorms in the afternoon, about a 50% chance tomorrow, highs in the lower 80s. And then we'll have a lingering chance of showers and thunderstorms on Saturday, just a slight chance in the afternoon, with highs in the upper 70s. Sunday looks pretty much perfect, mostly sunny with highs in the mid-70s. It's currently 65 degrees at O'Hare and 72 at the lakefront in Chicago, and we have sunny skies across the area. I'm Jan Weller with you on this Thursday morning until 10 o'clock here on Classical WFMT. And here's a piece by the early English composer William Laws, played by the Phantasm Viol Consort. This is Laws' Royal Consort No. 6.

The Royal Consort No. 6 by the early Baroque English composer William Laws. The Phantasm Viol Consort performed it here on Classical WFMT. 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And thank you. A symphony now by the classical composer Franz Ignaz Beck, played by the 13 Strings Chamber Orchestra.

A symphony by Franz Ignaz Beck is Opus 2, Number 2, played by the 13 Strings Chamber Orchestra, conducted by Kevin Mallon. You're listening to Classical WFMT. It's about 6 minutes before 7 o'clock, and we'll have a news update for you at the top of the hour. And here's a little piece by Alberto Hemzi to take us there. Alberto Hemzi, a Turkish-born composer, who drew upon his Sephardic heritage for inspiration, and this is a movement of a quintet titled Burleska.

0: 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Tens of thousands of people in northwest Indiana remain without power more than a week after severe storms knocked down power lines across the region. Most of the remaining outages are in Lake County next to the Illinois border, including more than 20,000 customers in Gary. Utility executives say that full restoration there may take until next week. Russia has launched a massive nighttime aerial attack on Kyiv, killing at least 16 people in the city and the surrounding region. The assault has alarmed European neighbors, prompting Poland and Romania to activate their air defenses. A Chinese court has sentenced Hui Ka-yan, founder of property developer Evergrande, to life in prison. Evergrande collapsed with more than $300 billion in liabilities after Chinese authorities cracked down on excessive borrowing in the real estate industry in 2020. The court accused Hui and Evergrande of inflating the group's assets and concealing its liabilities. Moderna has shared encouraging initial results from a study of an experimental skin cancer treatment. Moderna and Merck are developing an mRNA-based cancer vaccine, which is designed to be tailored to individual patients. The national debt has surpassed $40 trillion, just 5 months after hitting $39 trillion. Experts say the growing debt is already affecting many Americans by raising borrowing costs and lowering wages. And the Bipartisan Policy Center says that such a fiscal trajectory is unsustainable. The Illinois Tollway has unanimously approved a massive toll increase for next year, with additional increases every 2 years tied to the Consumer Price Index. Passenger tolls will rise by 57%. Truckers will pay an additional 30%. And Democrats have narrowed the list of potential host cities for their 2028 presidential convention. They are Boston, Denver, and Philadelphia. Chicago was eliminated. In baseball yesterday, the White Sox beat the Cubs 3-0 to avoid being swept in the Crosstown Classic. And in soccer, in the National Women's Soccer League, the Houston Dash beat the Chicago Stars 5-0. But in men's soccer, the Chicago Fire beat Orlando City 2-1. This newscast is being brought to you by Clifford Law.
1: Robert A. Clifford, founder and senior partner of Clifford Law Offices, has once again been ranked as the number one lawyer in the 2026 Illinois Super Lawyers list. Among his numerous awards and accolades, Super Lawyers has recognized Mr. Clifford for 21 consecutive years, including being named the number one lawyer in Illinois for more years than any other attorney, a distinction he has earned 13 times. To learn more, visit cliffordlaw.com.
0: Looks like it'll be a beautiful day in the Chicago area, with sunny skies and warm temperatures, highs in the upper 70s, and mostly clear skies expected this evening, then becoming cloudy overnight with lows in the lower 60s. There is a slight chance of showers and thunderstorms tomorrow morning, and an increasing chance of showers and thunderstorms tomorrow afternoon, up to about a 50% chance then, and highs tomorrow in the lower 80s. Just a little bit of rain chance on Saturday afternoon, but the weekend looks pretty nice as well. Currently 64 degrees at O'Hare, where it's sunny. Also sunny at the lakefront in Chicago, where it's 70. The temperature has actually dropped a little bit since first thing this morning. 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Here is a piece by George Butterworth, the English composer who died prematurely, very young, while fighting in World War I. His most famous piece, perhaps, The Banks of Green Willow, performed by the English Chamber Orchestra, conducted by Geoffrey Tate.

The Banks of Green Willow, a beautiful piece made all the more poignant by the fact that its composer George Butterworth died so young, at the age of 31, while fighting in the First World War. The English Chamber Orchestra was conducted by Geoffrey Tate in that performance here on Classical WFMT. Whether you're a beginner or the best on the block, there's a place and a class for you at the Old Town School of Folk Music. Have you always wanted to learn to play guitar, banjo, or ukulele and didn't know where to start? Perhaps you'd like to learn to sing harmony, play the mandolin, or swing dance. Or maybe it's been a while since you picked up your guitar and you're ready to jump back in. 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Explore styles ranging from folk, bluegrass, and old time to rock, pop, blues, and jazz. 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The next 8-week session of classes begins the week of August 31st, so log on to oldtownschool.org to find out more and to register today. Our next composer also died during the First World War, although he was not a combatant. Enrique Granados died during an incident in which a ferry he was traveling on in the English Channel was torpedoed by a German U-boat, and he and his wife both died in that occasion. This is one of the pieces comprising his suite Goyescas. Los Requiebros is played here by pianist Javier Perianes.

0: Los Requebros from Goyescas, Granados' piano suite. The title Los Requebros, a little hard to translate, but it basically means the flirtations or something like that. And pianist Javier Perianas performed it here on Classical WFMT.
1: 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Songs featuring little boxes, big circles, triangles, among other shapes and symbols, commemorate Malvina Reynolds' birth anniversary. I'm Marilyn Ray Beyer. 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
0: And we've got an archival edition of Folk Stage for you this week. Terry Hendricks recorded about 20 years ago. On Folk Stage, you can hear that at 8 this Saturday, followed by the Midnight Special at 9 here on Classical WFMT. Carl's Almanac is coming up at 7:30. He's got a Strauss waltz for you as part of it today. And we have one more piece now by a composer who died during or surrounding World War I. In this case, the French composer Alberic Magnard, who became a national hero in 1914 when he refused to surrender his property to German invaders, and he died defending it. This is the second movement of his third symphony. It's simply titled Dances, and it's performed by the Malmö Symphony Orchestra, conducted by Thomas Sonderling.

0: Danse, the second movement of the Third Symphony of Alberic Magnard, the Malmö Symphony Orchestra, conducted by Thomas Zonderling. You're listening to Classical WFMT at 32 minutes after 7 o'clock, and Carl's Almanac is coming up in a moment after a look at the weather. It's going to be sunny and warm today, not too warm, with highs in the upper 70s. And tonight, mostly clear this evening, then becoming partly cloudy overnight, with lows in the lower 60s. Tomorrow, a slight chance of showers and thunderstorms in the morning, and then an increasing chance of showers and thunderstorms in the afternoon tomorrow, with highs in the lower 80s. But over the weekend, relatively dry. There is a slight chance of showers and thunderstorms on Saturday afternoon, with highs in the upper 70s on Saturday, mostly sunny on Sunday, with highs in the mid-70s. Currently 66 degrees at O'Hare, 71 at the lakefront, and sunny across the Chicago area.
1: Good morning and welcome to today's edition of Carl's Almanac here on WFMT. It's a Thursday morning, August 20th. First, a couple of birthdays. The composer and orchestra leader Joseph Strauss. He was the younger brother by 2 years of Johann Strauss Jr., younger son of Johann Sr. He was born in Vienna in 1827. Also, the violinist and now conductor, Maxim Vengerov. He was born in Russia on this date in 1974, so he is 52 years old today. And we also have one musical anniversary. Tchaikovsky's 1812 Overture, first performed on this date in 1882 in Moscow. It was performed in a tent, and they weren't able to use bells or cannons at that first performance. This morning, we will hear music by Joseph Strauss. This is his waltz titled Village Swallows from Austria. It's the Chicago Symphony Orchestra, led by Fritz Reiner, music by Joseph Strauss.

Village Swallows from Austria, a waltz by Josef Strauss, the slightly younger brother of Johann Strauss Jr. The Chicago Symphony was conducted by Fritz Reiner in that 1957 recording. That was brought to you as part of Carl's Almanac for this Thursday morning here on Classical WFMT. 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It's the 20th day of August, and here is a concerto by Telemann featuring three horns. Hermann Baumann, Timothy Brown, and Nicholas Hill are the soloists with the Academy of St. Martin in the Fields.

A triple concerto by Telemann featuring three horns, played by Hermann Baumann, Timothy Brown, and Nicholas Hill. They were joined by the Academy of St. Martin in the Fields under Iona Brown. It's 6 minutes before 8. This is classical WFMT. And to close the hour, here is a melancholy waltz by a Latvian composer, Emils Dārziņš, performed by the Detroit Symphony Orchestra, Nema Jervi conducting.

Canada and the United States have moved closer to finalizing a trade agreement that would avert the 50% tariffs threatened by President Trump. A senior Canadian official called the emerging terms a very good deal for Canada, and President Trump predicted the agreement will benefit U.S. farmers and manufacturers. Canadian Prime Minister Mark Carney has already asked provincial premiers to return U.S. whiskey to store shelves. Prince Harry and his wife Meghan have decided to return to the United Kingdom, but they will not resume their roles as working members of the royal family. The couple moved to the U.S. in 2020, alleging hostility and racism on the part of the press and the royal establishment. Moderna has shared encouraging initial results from a study of an experimental skin cancer treatment. Moderna and Merck are developing an mRNA-based cancer vaccine designed to be tailored to individual patients. The national debt has surpassed $40 trillion, just 5 months after hitting $39 trillion. Experts say the growing debt is already affecting Americans by raising borrowing costs and lowering wages, and the Bipartisan Policy Center says such a fiscal trajectory is unsustainable. Tens of thousands of people in northwest Indiana remain without power more than a week after severe storms knocked down power lines there. Most of the remaining outages are in Lake County next to the Illinois border, including more than 20,000 customers in Gary. And full restoration there may take until next week. The Illinois Tollway Board of Directors has unanimously approved a massive toll increase for next year, with additional increases planned for every 2 years tied to the Consumer Price Index. And Democrats have narrowed the list of potential host cities for their 2028 presidential convention. The finalists are Boston, Denver, and Philadelphia. Atlanta and Chicago were eliminated. In baseball, the White Sox beat the Cubs 3-0 to avoid a sweep in the Crosstown Classic. And in the National Women's Soccer League, the Houston Dash beat the Chicago Stars 5-0, while in men's soccer, the Chicago Fire beat Orlando City 2-1. It's going to be a sunny and warm day in the Chicago area with highs in the upper 70s. Skies should remain clear through the evening, but then will be clouding up overnight. And by tomorrow morning, we have a slight chance of showers and thunderstorms in the forecast. Then an increasing chance of showers and thunderstorms tomorrow afternoon, with highs in the lower 80s. But over the weekend, it looks relatively dry. A slight chance of showers and thunderstorms on Saturday afternoon, that's about it. With pleasant temperatures, on Sunday, we're expecting mostly sunny skies and highs in the mid-70s. Right now it's 67 degrees at O'Hare, 72 at the lakefront, and sunny throughout the Chicago area. I'm Jan Weller with you on this Thursday morning, August 20th, here on Classical WFMT. And let's start the hour with some Louis Moreau Gottschalk.

Pianist William Tritt and the Cincinnati Pops Orchestra, conducted by Erich Kunzel, in Louis Moreau Gottschalk's Grand Tarantelle, Opus 67. This is Classical WFMT. It's 11 minutes after 8 o'clock. Music Theater Works presents West Side Story, now on stage through the 30th at Skokie's North Shore Center. Based on Shakespeare's Romeo and Juliet, young lovers Tony and Maria find themselves caught in the middle of two warring New York City gangs, the Jets and the Sharks. Featuring iconic songs like Tonight, America, and Somewhere, performed by an incredible cast and a 24-piece orchestra, West Side Story remains one of the most enduring musicals of all time. Get tickets online at musictheaterworks.com. From that Neapolitan dance, the Tarantelle, here is a fandango, a Spanish dance, written by the American composer Joseph Turin and scored for a somewhat unusual combination, trumpet, trombone, and piano. The trumpeter is Mary Elizabeth Bowden, the trombonist is Zenas Kim Banther, and the pianist here is Milana Strezeva.

A Fandango by Joseph Turin, played by trumpeter Mary Elizabeth Bowden, trombonist Zenas Kambanther, and pianist Milana Strezeva. It's about 20 minutes after 8 o'clock. This is Classical WFMT. So far this hour, we've heard a tarantelle, an Italian dance, by an American composer, a Creole composer, Louis Morrow Gottschalk. And we just heard a fandango by another American composer, Joseph Turin. And we'll close this little series with some Polish dances by Russian composer Alexander Glazunov. This is a combination of a mazurka and an oberek by Glazunov, played by violinist Yitzhak Proman with the Abbey Road Ensemble.

Violinist Yitzhak Perlman with the Abbey Road Ensemble, conducted by Lawrence Foster, performing music of Glazunov inspired by Polish dances, a mazurka, and an oborek. It's 31 minutes after 8 o'clock, and this is Classical WFMT. We're expecting a sunny and warm day today with highs in the upper 70s, and no rain in the forecast until tomorrow morning, when there is a slight chance of showers and thunderstorms, and then an increasing chance of shower activity in the afternoon tomorrow, with highs in the lower 80s. Over the weekend, just a slight chance of showers and thunderstorms on Saturday afternoon. Otherwise, it looks like it'll be dry, with highs in the upper 70s on Saturday, and mostly sunny and the mid-70s for Sunday. It's 70 degrees right now at O'Hare, and 73 at the lakefront in Chicago. It's sunny across the area. I'm Jan Weller with you until 10 here on Classical WFMT, and we're not quite done with dances yet. Here are some dances from Rameau's opera Plate, played by Philharmonia Baroque, led by Nicholas McGeegan.

Some dances from an opera by Jean-Philippe Rameau, Plate, and the dances were performed by Philharmonia Baroque Orchestra, conducted by Nicholas McGeegan. 20 minutes now before 9 o'clock, and this is Classical WFMT. 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And thank you. I'm Jan Weller with you on this Thursday morning, the 20th of August. And here is an early Mozart symphony. It's always fun to hear one of these early works. This one doesn't even have a number because they really show a lot of imagination. He was 14 years old when he wrote this piece. And he wrote it while traveling through Italy with his father, and as a result, it reflects the influence of the Italian overture style of the time. So it is in three movements, but again, it sort of sounds like an opera overture. Here is that Symphony in D Major, Kürtel 81 by Mozart, played by the Academy of Ancient Music under Christopher Hogwood.

An early Mozart symphony in D major. It doesn't even have a number. Well, it does have a cursive number, 81. The Academy of Ancient Music performed it under Christopher Hogwood's direction. This is Classical WFMT, and taking us to a final look at the news at 9 o'clock, music of Peter Schickele. Here is the opening movement of his piece, Spring Forward. It's called Reawakening, played by clarinetist David Schifrin and the Miro Quartet.

Reawakening, music of the late, great Peter Schickele, the opening movement of his piece Spring Forward, played by clarinetist David Schifrin and the Miro Quartet. A far cry, well, not too far, though, from his unearthing of the music of P.D.Q. Bach. It's 9 o'clock. 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Russia has launched a massive nighttime aerial attack on Kyiv, killing at least 16 people in the city

with additional increases planned every 2 years tied to the Consumer Price Index. Passenger vehicle tolls will rise by 57%, while trucks will pay an additional 30%. Democrats have narrowed the list of potential host cities for the 2028 presidential convention, and they are not Chicago. Boston, Denver, and Philadelphia are the finalists. Canada and the United States have moved closer to finalizing a trade agreement that would avert the 50% tariffs that were threatened by President Trump last week. A senior Canadian official called the emerging terms a very good deal for Canada. President Trump predicted that the agreement will benefit U.S. farmers and manufacturers. Of course, it is not finalized yet. Canadian Prime Minister Mark Carney has already asked provincial premiers to return U.S. whiskey to store shelves. Moderna has shared encouraging initial results from a study of an experimental skin cancer vaccine. Moderna and Merck are developing an mRNA-based cancer vaccine, which is designed to be tailored to individual patients. The national debt has surpassed $40 trillion just 5 months after hitting $39 trillion. Experts say the growing debt is already affecting Americans by raising borrowing costs and lowering wages. The Bipartisan Policy Center says that such a fiscal trajectory is unsustainable. In sports, the White Sox beat the Cubs 3-0 to avoid being swept in the Crosstown Classic. And in soccer, the women lost. The Houston Dash beat the Chicago Stars 5-0. But in men's soccer, the Chicago Fire beat Orlando City 2-1. Our weather forecast is a sunny and warm one for today, with highs in the upper 70s, and skies should remain mostly clear this evening, then becoming partly cloudy overnight, with lows in the lower 60s. And tomorrow, there is a slight chance of showers and thunderstorms in the morning, and an increasing chance of showers and thunderstorms in the afternoon, with highs in the lower 80s tomorrow. Over the weekend, highs in the 70s, a slight chance of showers and thunderstorms on Saturday afternoon, but otherwise it should be dry and mostly sunny by Sunday. 72 degrees right now at O'Hare Airport, 74 at the lakefront in Chicago, and it's sunny across the area. I'm Jan Weller with you for another hour on this Thursday morning, August 20th. And to begin the hour, here is something called the Music Hall Suite. It's by the British composer Joseph Horowitz, and it consists of 5 movements, all of them inspired by aspects of burlesque theater and cabaret, popular around the turn of the 20th century. The titles of the movements are Soubrette Song, Trick Cyclists, Adagio Team, Soft Shoe Shuffle, and Les Girls. And here is the Axiom, Onyx Brass Quintet to perform.

Onyx Brass performing the Music Hall Suite by Joseph Horovitz on Classical WFMT. WFMT's 75th anniversary is proudly supported by the Newbery Consort, presenting historically informed performances by singers and instrumentalists of the highest caliber of music from the Middle Ages, the Renaissance, the Baroque, and beyond. Tickets are available now for their 40th anniversary season at their website, newberryconsort.org. The Newbery Consort congratulates WFMT on 75 wonderful years. Some Florence Price now, as we hear her unfinished string quartet, which she composed in 1929, but only two movements were left to us. Whether that was deliberate or not, we're not sure. The Pacifica Quartet performs it, though. Here is the string quartet in G major by Florence Price.

A string quartet that Florence Price left unfinished. Just two movements remain, the string quartet in G major, played by the Pacifica Quartet on classical WFMT. This Saturday morning at 11 on Introductions, music from the Meraviglia Quartet. The student group performed Puccini's Crisantemi and the fiery first movement of the first string quartet by Ginastera in WFMT's Levin Performance Studio. You can hear that performance by the Meraviglia Quartet this Saturday morning at 11 on Introductions here on Classical WFMT. I'm Jan Weller with you for a half hour longer on this Thursday morning. And here is a suite by Millot now. He employed themes from 18th century Provençal in this work, including themes by the composer André Campra, and the result is the Suite Provençal. It's performed here by the Detroit Symphony Orchestra, conducted by Nema Yervie.

The Sweet Provençal by Darius Milhaud, based on some Provençal melodies and performed by the Detroit Symphony Orchestra, conducted by Nema Yerevi. 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

Richard Strauss's early Wind Serenade in E-flat, Opus 7. He wrote some much longer ones for wind ensemble later in his career. This one was performed by the Carnegie Mellon Wind Ensemble on classical WFMT Chicago, 98.7 FM, HD1, WFMT.com, and the WFMT mobile app. I'm Jan Weller. I'll be back with you tomorrow to wrap up the week. And Lisa Flynn is in next to spend the next few hours with you. To begin with, here is music of Carl Maria von Weber, his grand duo concertante in E-flat, Opus 48, played by clarinetist Andreas Ottensamer and pianist Yuja Wang.

0: The music of Carl Maria von Weber and his grand duo concertante, as he titled it, one of several works that he wrote for the clarinet to show off that instrument, but really both instruments, clarinet and piano, had very virtuosic parts, trading runs and jumps, equal partners in that music. Clarinetist Andreas Ottensamer and pianist Yuja Wang in the music of Carl Maria von Weber on Classical WFMT. And good morning. I'm Lisa Flynn. It's great to have your company on a Thursday. It's the 20th of August. We'll hear an opera overture in a moment. And then the flutist James Galway plays music of Vivaldi. Programming on Classical WFMT originates from the Rene Crown Public Media Center.
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0: Music next, also from the 19th century, from the German composer Otto Nicolai, who was one of the founders of the Vienna Philharmonic. He lived for many years in that great musical city. And we hear the Vienna Philharmonic now performing Nicolai's overture to his Shakespearean opera, The Merry Wives of Windsor, conducted by Christian Thielemann.

really setting the tone for the comedy to follow in that overture by Otto Nicolai to his opera based on Shakespeare, The Merry Wives of Windsor. That was the Vienna Philharmonic, directed by Christian Thielemann. And this is WFMT, 98.7 FM, WFMT.com, and listen on our free app. Summertime includes many activities that can bring stress to your rugs. 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Mention that you heard this ad on Classical WFMT to receive a special offer. As we enjoy next, the music of Vivaldi, performed by James Galway on his golden flute with the New Irish Chamber Orchestra, and the concerto called La Tempesta di Mare, The Storm at Sea.

Antonio Vivaldi was often inspired by nature, famously in the Four Seasons, which does include a depiction of a storm. And that was a concerto for the flute called The Storm at Sea, La Tempesta di Mare. James Galway heard as the flutist, and he was joined by the New Irish Chamber Orchestra. 10:35, and our programming on Classical WFMT is presented in part by a legacy gift from John G. Leese. With music from Russia, next from the 19th century composer Modest Mussorgsky and his opera Kovanchtchina, which was almost finished in piano score when the composer died in 1881, but there was very little in the way of orchestration, so his friend Nikolai Rimsky-Korsakov completed the orchestral version. We'll hear some of those excerpts, the famous prelude depicting dawn over the Moscow River, a dance, and then Galitzin's journey with the Royal Philharmonic Orchestra led by Gregor Novak.

0: Orchestral excerpts from the opera Kovanshchina by Modest Mussorgsky. We began with a prelude, Dawn over the Moscow River, and then Dance of the Persian Slaves, and finally Galitzin's Journey. That was the Royal Philharmonic Orchestra, directed by Gregor Novak. Some choral music by Arvo Pärt in a moment. That will take us to 11 o'clock when we hear Beethoven as played by Yo-Yo Ma and Emmanuel Ax.
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The transparent sound of Arvo Pärt's music in his setting of the Credo of the Mass in Summa, and it was performed by the ensemble Polyphony, directed by Stephen Layton. Thanks for joining us this morning. This is Classical WFMT Chicago, 98.7 FM, HD1, WFMT.com, and the WFMT app. And I'm Lisa Flynn. Tonight at 10 o'clock, the New York Philharmonic compares works by composers born 100 years apart. Antonin Dvorak and John Corigliano on the program, Symphony No. 7 of Dvorak, and a song for a mezzo-soprano and orchestra by John Corigliano, One Sweet Morning, and music of Samuel Barber, starting tonight at 10. Beethoven, next, paying tribute to Mozart in this set of variations from one of Papageno's arias from The Magic Flute. This is his aria, which he longs for a wife, Ein Mädchen oder Weibchen. Cellist Yo-Yo Ma and pianist Emmanuel Ax in the variations by Beethoven.

Mozart and Beethoven joined together in that music. Beethoven's variations on Papageno's aria Ein Mädchen oder Weibchen from A Magic Flute, or The Magic Flute. Yo-Yo Ma was the cellist, and the pianist Emmanuel Ax on WFMT. 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Looks to be a beautiful day today with lots of sunshine and temperatures holding in the 70s. Light northeast winds, maybe making it a little cooler along the lake. Lows tonight in the lower 60s. It'll be cloudy tomorrow with a chance of showers and thunderstorms, and warmer and highs in the lower 80s. Right now, sunshine and 76 degrees. 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

0: In addition to his famous symphonies, Tchaikovsky wrote a series of four dance-inspired orchestral suites, almost like ballets without a story. And that was the Scherzo from his Suite Number 1. Sir Neville Mariner conducted the Stuttgart Radio Symphony Orchestra on WFMT.
1: 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We revisit that concert this Saturday night at 8 on WFMT's Folk Stage from the Archives. I'm Marilyn Ray Beyer. 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
0: The pianist Joanne Polk gives us the music of Amy Beach next in a collection of works that she described as From Grandmother's Garden, five impressionistic pieces evoking plants found in a Victorian garden. Music from 1922 by Amy Beach, played by Joanne Polk.

0: From Amy Beach, her Five Movements, a collection of piano pieces depicting different flowers and plants, ending there with a waltz called Honeysuckle. That's from Grandmother's Garden, the music of Amy Beach, performed by pianist Joanne Polk on WFMT. Now open at Griffin Museum of Science and Industry, Anne Frank, the exhibition, invites you to step inside Anne's world, explore a detailed recreation of the annex, and engage with over 100 original artifacts. 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
0: Here is Claude Debussy's orchestral suite, Iberia, evoking Spanish sights, rhythms, and atmospheres, pretty much from his imagination, as Debussy only made one short trip to Spain. And the movements are in the streets and byways, the perfumes of the night, and finally, morning of a festival day in Iberia. André Previn conducts the London Symphony Orchestra.

Ending with a colorful festival, the three images or images depicting Spain in Iberia by Claude Debussy, and the London Symphony Orchestra was led by André Previn. We're just a few seconds away from noon on Thursday. This is Classical WFMT Chicago, 98.7 FM, HD1, WFMT.com, and the WFMT app. And it looks to be a beautiful Thursday with sunshine and temperatures in the 70s, lows tonight in the 60s. It'll be slightly warmer tomorrow, lower 80s, and a chance of showers and thunderstorms. And currently 77 degrees around the Chicago area. 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Today, hearing recent concert performances by the St. Charles Singers, the vocal ensemble based in the western suburbs. In June, they gave concerts in the Chicago area, and then they took the show on the road, traveling to Italy, where they performed in some amazing churches in several cities in Italy. We'll hear three of those performances right now, concerts from Rome and Padua with the St. Charles Singers, in music of Giovanni Palestrina, Charles Villiers Stanford, and Hyo Won Woo.

Yeah.

0: The St. Charles Singers, under the direction of Jeffrey Hunt, in three works from recent performances that they gave while on tour in Italy this summer. First, we heard the motet Tu es Petrus by Giovanni Palestrina, then Beate Quorum Via by Charles Villiers Stanford, and finally music of Hyowon Mu, Cum Sancto Spiritu, with the St. Charles Singers, who are featured on today's edition of Music in Chicago. 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
0: Coming up in this hour, some dances from Igor Stravinsky and a concerto grosso or grand concerto now from Handel called Alexander's Feast, played by the Berlin Academy for Ancient Music.

A concerto by George Frideric Handel, written as an orchestral interlude during performances of his oratorio Alexander's Feast. And so that's also the title of that concerto grosso. And it was played on period instruments by the Berlin Academy for Ancient Music on classical WFMT. 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A set of dances now by Igor Stravinsky from an abstract ballet, as he called it, a ballet without any story, in the Danse Concertante, or Concert Dances, from 1942, played here by the Orpheus Chamber Orchestra.

The music of Igor Stravinsky, performed by the Orpheus Chamber Orchestra and his abstract ballet called the Danse Concertante, or Concert Dances. 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Hear a violin and piano duo, a saxophone quartet, eclectic mixed ensembles, and several quartets, including the Jupiter String Quartet. The music continues at 8 p.m. with performances by 8th Blackbird, the Imani Winds, and Third Coast Percussion. 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And we have some chamber music right now in this work by Arthur Foote for flute and strings, the Nocturne and Scherzo, flutist Fenwick Smith and the Boston Chamber Music Society.

Combination of flute and strings in that pair of pieces by Arthur Foote, a nocturne and then a scherzo. Flutist Fenwick Smith and the Boston Chamber Music Society. 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You might even call it picture perfect, with lots of sunshine, comfortable temperatures. We'll have highs in the 70s along the lake, a little warmer inland, low to mid-80s, and then clear and comfortable tonight, lows in the 60s. And for Friday, increasingly cloudy with a chance of showers and thunderstorms and a high of about 82. We're at 78 degrees right now at O'Hare and Midway and 75 at the lakefront. We'll enjoy Schubert's symphony in this next hour, his fifth, also some music for guitar, and from Chicago composer Florence Price, her set of three village scenes, first church spires in moonlight, then a shaded lane, and finally the park. Pianist Josh Tatsuo-Cullen.

Charming music from Florence Price and her set of three village scenes. And that music was written in 1942. It was played by Josh Tatsuo Cullen and heard on Classical WFMT. Our 75th anniversary is proudly supported by Chicago A Cappella, bringing creative concert experiences that make connections and inspire both awe and laughter. 10 amazing voices, 10 magnetic personalities. For tickets and full details on their upcoming season, visit chicagoacapella.org. Chicago A Cappella congratulates WFMT on 75 wonderful years. The Orchestra of the Age of Enlightenment now, a period instruments orchestra directed by Sir Charles Mackerras, playing the music of Schubert and his Symphony No. 5 in B-flat.

Sunny and optimistic music for a sunny Thursday afternoon. And that's from Franz Schubert, his Symphony No. 5 in B-flat. The Orchestra of the Age of Enlightenment was directed by Sir Charles McCarris. 20 minutes before 2 o'clock, hope your day is going well. I'm Lisa Flynn. We'll hear some music for guitar in a moment, and then a visit to Bohemia's Meadows and Forests coming up at 2 o'clock with the music of Smetana. The following is a test of the emergency alert system. This is only a test.

This has been a test of the emergency alert system on WFMT. Guitarist Pablo Sáenz Villegas plays the music of the Spanish composer Isaac Albéniz and his portrait of the Mediterranean island of Mallorca.

The music of Isaac Albéniz took us on a little mini vacation to the beautiful island of Mallorca in the Mediterranean, the island known for its beaches and rugged mountains. And it was portrayed in that music of Isaac Albéniz, originally for the piano, played on guitar by Pablo Sáinz Viegas. And heard this afternoon on Classical WFMT, with more travels ahead at 2 o'clock and the music of Bedřich Smetana. And this music takes us back into the Baroque period with a trumpet voluntary suite by Jeremiah Clarke, trumpeter John Wallace and his Wallace Collection.

The regal sound of the trumpet in that suite of pieces by the English composer Jeremiah Clarke and his trumpet voluntary suite. That was John Wallace as the soloist, joined by the Wallace Collection on WFMT. We're coming up to 2 o'clock. I'm Lisa Flynn. Hope your day is going well. It's a Thursday. It's the 20th of August. We'll be listening to the music of Smetana, Still, Corelli, and Strauss in the 2 o'clock hour. On Classical WFMT Chicago, 98.7 FM, HD1, WFMT.com, and the WFMT app. Lots of sunshine and comfortable temperatures today. We'll be in the 80s, lower 80s, inland, cooler by the lake, and then 60s overnight. For tomorrow, mostly cloudy and a chance of showers and thunderstorms, and highs around 80. We're at 78 degrees at O'Hare and Midway, 76 at the lakefront. In 6 tone poems, the Czech composer Bedřich Smetana paid tribute to his homeland, depicting Czechia's landscape, history, and legends. And in this case, he celebrates the natural beauty of the Czech countryside in From Bohemia's Meadows and Forests. Zdeněk McCall leads the Milwaukee Symphony Orchestra.

The Czech countryside provided the inspiration to Smetana for the fourth of his symphonic poems from his famous cycle, Mávlast, My Homeland, that one titled From Bohemia's Meadows and Forests. And the Milwaukee Symphony Orchestra was led by Zdeněk McCall. 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Our programming today is presented in part through the generous support of Allstate. With more musical travels right now, and an excerpt from the suite called Africa by William Grant Still. The second movement is Land of Romance, and it's played by pianist Denver Olam.

The spirit of the blues heard in that Land of Romance, taken from the Africa suite of William Grant Still, and it was played by pianist Denver Oldham. Coming up in about 7-8 minutes, we'll have a suite from a rarely heard opera by Richard Strauss, and some chamber music before that by Corelli. At the Old Town School of Folk Music, you can learn to play guitar, advance your banjo skills, or swing your partner in a dance class. 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

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Some music now from an opera by Richard Strauss, which is a portrait of a marriage, and it was his marriage to his wife Pauline, the story of the opera, actually centering on a misunderstanding that almost threatened their blissful marriage. The opera is called Intermezzo, and we're going to hear the four symphonic interludes taken from the opera. The first is titled Travel Fever and Waltz Scene, then Dreaming by the Fireside, At the Card Table, and finally Happy Ending. The Seattle Symphony is led by Gerard Schwartz.

Four symphonic interludes from the autobiographical opera called Intermezzo by Richard Strauss. That final movement, The Happy Ending, and the Seattle Symphony was directed by Gerard Schwartz. 5 minutes away from 3 o'clock with the music of Franz Liszt coming up at three, played by Barry Douglas. And here's a short romance from Fritz Kreisler with violinist David Garrett and the Royal Philharmonic Orchestra.

From the violinist and composer Fritz Kreisler, a lovely little romance that he said was based on a theme by Weber, but often such works were the Kreisler's own creation. And the violinist there was David Garrett, joined by the Royal Philharmonic Orchestra. On Classical WFMT Chicago, 98.7 FM, HD1, WFMT.com, and listen on our free app. Beautiful afternoon for you, and mostly sunny skies will continue. Temperatures in the upper 70s, lows tonight in the 60s. And then for Friday, becoming mostly cloudy, maybe a slight chance of showers and thunderstorms toward the evening hours, and a high tomorrow around 80. And we're currently at 78 degrees with lots of sunshine at O'Hare and Midway, and 76 along the lakefront. Enjoy the afternoon with the music of Liszt next and his Piano Concerto No. 2. Barry Douglas is the soloist, and Junichi Hiroki leads the London Symphony Orchestra.

Barry Douglas, the soloist in the Piano Concerto No. 2 in A Major of Franz Liszt. Joining Barry Douglas, the London Symphony Orchestra, Yunichi Hirokami, conducting. I'm Candace Agree with you until 7 o'clock this Thursday afternoon. Thanks for joining me here at Classical WFMT. Programming originates from the Rene Crown Public Media Center and continues in a moment with music by a Danish composer and organist whose talents were not recognized or accepted until about 16 years after his death. Step into one of history's most powerful stories, now open at Griffin Museum of Science and Industry. Anne Frank, the exhibition, invites you inside a full-scale recreation of the secret annex where Anne and her family lived in hiding during the Nazi occupation of Amsterdam. Discover more than 130 original collection pieces, including never-before-seen artifacts. 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Tickets at griffinmsi.org. The Danish composer and organist, highly romantic, Ruud Langgaard. Here, the Mountain Flowers with the Danish Piano Trio.

0: That was the Danish Piano Trio in a work titled Mountain Flowers, by the Danish composer and organist Rud Langgaard. Coming up, a string quartet by Mozart, music from Scheherazade, and some fantasy by Amy Beach.
1: 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I'm Marilyn Ray Beyer. 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
0: Mozart now on Classical WFMT. This is the String Quartet number 21 in D major with the Old City String Quartet, who visited the WFMT studios in October of 2010.

A WFMT archival recording going back to October of 2010, the Old City String Quartet in Mozart, String Quartet number 21 in D major. Coming up, music of Rimsky-Korsakov and Amy Beach and Beethoven and Clara Schumann. And that's just in the next hour here on Classical WFMT. Here's pianist Alexandre Tarot in a waltz from The Leopard, Il Gatto Pardo, the 1963 Visconti film, the music by Nino Rota.

A waltz by Nino Rota for the film Il Gatto Pardo, The Leopard. We heard pianist Alexandre Tarot on Classical WFMT Chicago, 98.7 FM, HD1, WFMT.com, and the WFMT app. Just coming up on 4 o'clock this Thursday afternoon, I'm Candace Agree with you until 7. Next, the Atlanta Symphony Orchestra, Robert Spano conducting The Young Prince and the Young Princess from Scheherazade of Nikolai Rimsky-Korsakov.

From Rimsky-Korsakov, Scheherazade, we heard The Young Prince and the Young Princess with Robert Spano leading the Atlanta Symphony Orchestra. 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

The Tyrolean Valse Fantasy of Amy Beach on Classical WFMT. The pianist was Joanne Polk. Help shape the future of music in Chicago one classroom at a time. When you give to WFMT's Bach to School program, you're putting quality instruments in the hands of curious students. 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Sir George Schulte leads the Chicago Symphony Orchestra in the first movement from Beethoven's Symphony No. 2.

from Beethoven's Symphony No. 2 in D major. We heard the first movement. Sir George Scholte led the Chicago Symphony Orchestra. 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Taking us close to the unrush hour at 5 o'clock this Thursday afternoon, here's pianist Aista Kanamason with the Royal Liverpool Philharmonic Orchestra, Holly Matheson conducting Clara Schumann's Piano Concerto in A Minor.

The Piano Concerto in A Minor of Clara Schumann. The pianist, Aista Kanamason, from the incredibly talented Kanamason family, and Holly Matheson led the Royal Liverpool Philharmonic Orchestra. The On Rush Hour, less than 3 minutes away, taking us there, a little bit of fun from Leroy Anderson.

Bugler's Holiday, music of Leroy Anderson with the St. Louis Symphony Orchestra, Leonard Slatkin conducting. You know, Monday, it's the new season of Exploring Music with Peter Vandegraaff. And to start off the new season, it's a week called Sound the Trumpets. 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With a piano trio by Beethoven coming up, miniatures by Tchaikovsky and Morton Gould, and starting off with some ballet music from the world of opera. From Verdi's Sicilian Vespers, we'll hear Winter and Spring from the Four Seasons Ballet, José Cerebré leading the Bournemouth Sinfonietta.

Verdi, starting off this afternoon's On Rush Hour from the Sicilian Vespers. We heard Winter and Spring from the Four Seasons Ballet. The Bournemouth Symphony Orchestra, José Cerebré, conducted. Still to come during the On Rush Hour, a piano trio by Beethoven. Now two for the road. We'll hear the Act One Waltz from Tchaikovsky's Swan Lake. And we'll start off with a tango from Morton Gould's Latin American Symphonette.

2 for the road on this afternoon's On Rush Hour on Classical WFMT. We started off with the tango from the Latin American Sinfonette of Morton Gould. Morton Gould leading his orchestra. And we just heard the Act 1 waltz from Tchaikovsky's Swan Lake with Gustavo Dudamel leading the Vienna Symphony Orchestra. Still to come this Thursday afternoon, Chopin with pianist Benjamin Grosvenor, Telemann, a concerto for two horns with the Freiburg Baroque Orchestra and soloists, variations on a Paganini theme by a composer best known as a brilliant cellist, Gregor Piatigorsky, and there's Haydn, music from a piano trio. Next on Classical WFMT's On Rush Hour, Beethoven. This is the Geister, the Ghost Piano Trio in D major. The violinist Leonidas Kavakos, the cellist Yo-Yo Ma, and at the piano Emmanuel Axe.

0: Beethoven concluding this afternoon's On Rush Hour on Classical WFMT. Violinist Leonidas Kavakos, cellist Yo-Yo Ma, and pianist Emmanuel Ax in the Ghost Piano Trio in D Major. Right now it's 75 degrees, humidity at 58%, north-northeast winds at 9 miles per hour. Expect a mostly clear sky tonight with a low of 64, mostly cloudy tomorrow with a high of 79, and some thunderstorms tomorrow night with a low of 66. The weekend looks great, mostly sunny for Saturday and Sunday, with highs in the mid-70s and a low around 61.
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This is the Concerto in E-flat for two horns from Book 3 of Tafelmusik. The horn players are Tunis van der Swart and Bart Erbeit, with the Freiburg Baroque Orchestra, Gottfried van der Goltz conducting.

From Book 3 of Tafelmusik by Telemann, we heard the Concerto in E-flat for two horns. Tunis van der Swart and Bart Erbeit featured with the Freiburg Baroque Orchestra, conducted by Gottfried von der Goltz. One of the great cellists of the 20th century, born in Dnipro, Ukraine, made his way through Poland to leave the Soviet Union, then to France, and in 1939 made his way with his young family to America. Gregor Piatigorsky, here is his variations on a Paganini theme with cellist Wendy Warner and pianist Ellen Buck.

cellist Wendy Warner, pianist Eileen Bock, in variations on a Paganini theme by the great 20th century cellist Gregor Piatigorsky. Next on Classical WFMT, Music of Haydn, we'll hear the finale from the Piano Trio No. 36 in E-flat. Violinist Philippe Couvert, cellist Alex Verzier, and playing forte piano, Jérôme Antaille.

Forte pianist Jérôme Antailly, cellist Alex Verzier, and violinist Philippe Couvert in the finale marked Allegro from the Piano Trio No. 36 in E-flat of Haydn. I'm Candace Agree. Thank you for joining me this Thursday afternoon. Please join me tomorrow afternoon beginning at 3 right here on Classical WFMT Chicago, 98.7 FM, HD1, WFMT.com, and the WFMT app. Exploring Music, just moments away, the New York Philharmonic, later tonight. Enjoy this gem to take us up to 7 o'clock and have a wonderful evening.

Hi there, and welcome to Exploring Music. This is Bill McLaughlin. Our theme this week is the terrible curse of the Ninth Symphony, and we're coming to a composer now for whom the Ninth Symphony really did seem to have held some fears. Anton Bruckner, profoundly religious church organist, he actually wrote more than nine symphonies, but he didn't die until he tried to compose the one actually numbered nine on paper. His first symphony is from 1865-6. He wrote then a symphony which he numbered zero, nulta, and then another symphony which he abandoned, and that went on until he got to what he thought was number eight. That was 1887. He spent the next 7 years working on his ninth symphony, which he wanted to dedicate to God, no less. The Ninth Symphony of Bruckner owes a lot to Beethoven's Ninth Symphony as a model, a source of inspiration. There's a lot of tremolo in the strings, very much like the Ninth Symphony of Beethoven. The simple music in the horn. Trumpets and drums.